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1: Hi, friend. 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Mark, what's on your mind to start us off?
2: Well, hang with me here. I'm going to talk a little bit about sports. Now, most people know that I am a marriage and family therapist, but what many people might not know is that I am a diehard Liverpool Football Club fan. And that's English soccer. People don't know what I'm talking about here now. Over the weekend, Liverpool announced they were sacking their head coach. We say sack. Over here, you say fire. They were firing their head coach who'd only been at the club for 2 years. Now, what is interesting about this is that he only joined the first season that he joined, he actually won the league title. Now, only five other managers in the history of the league have done that.
1: Wow.
2: And they actually brought in two very highly desired players this season, and they did really poorly. He couldn't get them to adjust to his playing style. Now, this is the part that hurts me. Liverpool's biggest rivals are Manchester United. And so think Boston Red Sox, New York Yankees, or Ohio State, Michigan State.
1: Okay.
2: Last season, they started off really poorly, and they changed their coach mid-season. And they had their worst finish in 50 years. And then this season, they started off really poorly. And then they changed that coach out, and they did really, really well. So here's the interesting part, is that two teams, same core group of players under a certain coach not doing well, under another coach just changing the tactics, doing really well. And that got me thinking about relationships. Because in my therapy office, I meet with couples every week. They're good people, they're capable people, they're loving people, and their relationships, you know, start off usually quite well, and they each want healthy, secure, connected relationships. And so the potential's there, but potential by itself is not enough. And most couples' relationships fail, not because they lack that individual capability, but because they struggle to have that clear strategy to grow together. So I like to say this, that good relationships happen on purpose. They don't happen by accident, meaning that they're built intentionally. We don't fortunately just fall into a good relationship. But when there's no plan for growth and repair, couples drift apart, because that's really the natural order of things. Relationships naturally drift towards distance. They don't naturally drift towards intimacy. That needs to happen through intentional partnership and structure. Now, this is the reason why I love attachment work, because it's not just telling people that you got to try harder. It's helping people see the patterns that are keeping them stuck, so that they can learn those skills to create safety, security, and connection. And so when you can understand your attachment style and you can see where things are going wrong, you can learn to have that more secure attachment style. And that's exactly what New Life does at Intimacy and Marriage. We teach people about attachment and where things are going wrong and how to get things on the right track. Now, in team sports, a coach provides that vision and a game plan, and that helps the players be successful together, and the same thing happens in relationships. So if you're listening today and you're feeling stuck, maybe it's not a capability issue, maybe it's a strategy issue. So think about joining us at Intimacy and Marriage in Washington, D.C. next month, July 24th to the 26th, and let us help you get a strategy to get your relationship back on track.
1: Yes, indeed. 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Sally, you'll be up first.
3: everybody. 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
4: Thank you for helping me.
1: Of course.
4: I'm calling to ask a question and another one that's related. Is codependency and addiction.
1: Okay. So would that be like is it a one size fits all, would you say? Is
4: yeah.
1: it a yes or no?
4: And I want to know that because I want to know if addictions actually lead to depression.
1: All right. Jim, let's start with you.
5: Well, first of all, Sally, great question, by the way. And it's funny, Mark and I may look at it from a different angle here. I think codependency could become an addiction. I know it's a habit, and oftentimes habit. We have a difference between a habit and an addiction. But codependency, speaking as a person who can go in that direction, right here.
4: I think
5: mine probably isn't as much addiction as it is that I have a habit and a way of going about doing life. On the Enneagram, if you know the Enneagram, I'm a 2, I'm a helper. And so that means I just want to help everybody. And I want to help my family, and I want to get them out of these messes and, these kind of things.
4: Me too.
5: Yeah. So with that, I'm saying that's kind of more my bent. So a way to get out of codependency, because I don't think codependency is healthy, is actually to do some of the same things that you would do with an addiction. Sometimes you need help to get through that. And so I don't know that it matters if it's an addiction or a habit. I see it as definitely something that we need to work on because it's not healthy relationships. Does that make sense?
4: Yeah. Yes, it does. And lately I've learned that having God first in my life has been very strengthening rather than the other things I would get into, usually relationships. That's right. Why I'm asking about codependent relationships being an addiction.
5: Yeah.
4: But you're saying it could be a habit as well as, it's serious.
5: Sure it is. And I think we have to treat it as serious, and especially a codependency, because codependency puts you in a somewhat dysfunctional role in any relationship, whether that be with a spouse, a friend, an adult child, your own children, whatever it might be. So, we want to be able to work through that. And like what you're saying is, I honestly believe that when we are leaning into God, when we are in touch with God, I think he helps us get through those kinds of issues. Now, again, whether it be in an addiction like sex addiction or porn addiction or, alcohol addiction or whatnot, you know, there are some chemical things in your brain that might be the same, but not probably as intense. Mark, what do you think?
2: Yeah, Sally, I'm curious. It's a good question, and I'm curious what's going on in your life as to what's making you ask this question.
4: Well, I counted them while I was waiting. I've had 7 very major periods of depression in my life, but I'm 83 years old. And some of them have been extremely dangerous. I mean, I probably could have died a couple of the times because the depression was so severe. And I've always had God in my life, but not clearly. It wasn't God first, really, really, really. It was more like God is here, but, you know, the lines weren't clear. But the more I read about codependency, the more I see that that has been a major part of what I'm talking about.
2: It sounds like you're getting stuck in codependent relationships, and then when you can't really help those people, then it's leading to depression. Is that accurate?
4: No.
2: That
4: I'm aware of. I'm because I've helped a lot of people, worked with homeless children and stuff, and I have friends who have very serious problems, illnesses. But my heavy duty depression periods were a brother screaming and yelling and kicking me out of my home and getting papers signed to, you know, that kind of thing. And then in getting married and my ex-husband forcing me to have an abortion. Well, he didn't literally force me, but it was a situation like that when I was young. And, you know, relationships, when I'm promised something and then it falls through and I'm kind of abandoned, then I would go into deep depressions. And it took a long time to pull out of those. And I see, obviously, I can't believe it. I've been working on myself for a long time, and I can't believe that I didn't try to see that pattern. Help for that pattern. Rather than the details that were going on at the time.
2: And I can see how those situations would cause depression here. It seems like there's a pattern here that you're trusting men who are ending up being controlling or abusive to you. Now, anxiety and depression often go together. So I know you just told me a little bit about depression from these circumstances, but I also hear you talking about codependency. And people who are helpers, as Jim was talking about here, they often rescue others. They often get into relationships where the other person needs them. And they can end up either expecting others to help them out, or they can end up rescuing other people. And each person needs to stand alone in a relationship, meaning there's a we part of us where we are a spouse, or we are a sister or a brother, or we are a son or a daughter, but we also have a me part that is separate and individual, and that part needs to stand alone or be able to stand alone, even though we can still partner together. And so if you're finding yourself stuck in these relationships where it's hard to know who to trust, or you need other people, I would say that that probably is the growth work to do, because addictions do start off as habits. It's kind of a fine line to say whether codependency is an addiction. It is an addiction in the sense of you keep going back to doing the same thing over and over again. But the work is, like you said, is to find out what is the deep underlying issue. And I would say that most of the time that is housed in our attachment style. You know, everything that we know we've learned, and everything we've learned about relationships, we've been taught by the families that we've grown up in. And so I wonder if you grew up in a family where there was maybe a strong parent who you had to rely on or who was very dominant, and then that has caused you then to seek out some of those similar relationships.
1: Mm-hmm. Jim?
5: You know, I was thinking something else too, Sally, and I appreciate that, Mark. I wrote a book on adult children, and in it I have a quiz on codependency, and I put it inside the boundaries chapter. Okay, because we need boundaries with our adult children. We need and sometimes I think that being a person who's a codependent means that you don't have healthy boundaries. And it sounds like with kind of the relationships that you're talking about, you know, that's something that you can work on. Now, you're amazing because you're 83 years old. You're still doing the work. Literally, you get the star here at New Life for being the, you know, the caller of the day. Well, you're the first caller. But so you definitely get it for today. But the point I'm saying is you also may want to think through the boundary side, because sometimes people who have codependency don't have healthy boundaries. And boundaries are really healthy to have. Not we sometimes think that's a negative issue. It's actually not at all. People who are healthy have good boundaries. That might have caused you some of the not having some good boundaries could have caused you some of the pain and the depression and the anxiety, because you know you were walked all over by some of these people.
1: We have a tip sheet that's available that we're going to send you, Sally, so stay on the phone. And anyone watching or listening, we can send it to you as well when you call 1-800-NEW-LIFE. We'll put the details there in the show notes. The tip sheet is called Depression: Signs, Symptoms, and Solutions. So stay on hold and we'll get you a copy of that. Why do you think pop culture, popular culture, glamorizes codependency or

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